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0: Today's Country Variety, US 1061. 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

brand new Kenny Chesney, Carry On. So for those of you who had the chance to get out to the Dome by Rudder Mills this past Friday, you were treated to quite a show by the Marcus King Band. 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

0: I always wake up and the first thing I do is dance because I am fun. 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I'm a chain smoker.
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So we will be given one more really comfortable day this week. And just so we're on the same page, when I mean comfortable, I mean low humidity and temperatures not in the 90s. But I know some of you really like that kind of stuff. So around 80 tomorrow and then back in the 90s, Wednesday through the upcoming weekend. This is George Burge, features Luke Bryan, Ride, Ride, Ride on US 106.1.

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But what about carpe diem cum terra musica? 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
1: She was storming through the house that day, and I could tell she was leaving. 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
5: Morning.
4: Hope everybody's good. This is weird. 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If it's your dog, and I love my dog, but what this woman did with her dog's ashes is bizarre. I'll tell you about that in a second. And then we got to say goodbye to something. For 20 years, it's been a thing.
5: Something or someone?
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4: Well, I don't know. We'll do it. We'll do it in the next segment.
5: Oh,
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4: And now let's play Morgan Wallen, I Got Better.

0: So this woman's dog died, and then she mixed the ashes into her eyeliner tattoo ink and then tattooed her eye with the dog's ashes and eyeliner ink, and then that's weird, huh?
1: Yeah, mm-hmm. Well, how do they figure out if that's safe for the skin?
0: I don't know about the figuring. And I think you should mourn, however. You're not hurting anybody by doing this. It just was weird. Weird's not illegal. But yeah, Claire Hobson is a makeup artist. And she lost her dog after 20 years together, decided she wasn't ready to let him go, so she just tattooed his ashes with her permanent eyeliner into her eyes.
2: Okay. That's cool. She's a tattoo artist. Oh, she's a makeup artist, though.
3: Yeah.
2: So personal.
0: He could still see the world through her eyes.
2: Okay. That's crazy.
3: That's weird.
1: I mean, it's definitely interesting. There.
0: The quote turned to you? That's from Oddity Central. Listen, I know what it's like. I dedicated my entire second book to my dog. In the very beginning, it's like, I dedicate this to my dog, Stanley, who doesn't know what a dedication is, so you'll never... Something. I have it right here. Which one is it? This one?
2: The second one?
1: That
2: one.
1: That one.
2: Yeah.
0: Oh,
2: man.
0: Props, man.
2: You dedicated that to Stanley or Dusty?
0: Dusty.
2: Okay. I was going to say, Stanley got a book already?
0: Nah, Stanley's got his own kid's book. Dusty got a dedication to my second book. So, yeah, there's that one. There's another thing happening where drivers at this one gas station... Apparently, their cars are all breaking down because the gas was contaminated.
2: Oh, no. I saw this.
0: In Houston?
2: Yes.
0: A tank of gas ended up costing several Spring Branch drivers thousands of dollars in vehicle repairs. Oh. One person specifically drove off and car broke down, $6,000 in repairs.
1: Oh, my. Oh. Well, so the gas station's going to have to pay for that, right?
0: Right, yeah. Now, I don't see an answer to this. Uh-huh. Roughly a dozen customers who filled up at a Circle K in Antoine say contaminated fuel damaged their vehicles. Jack just finished an Uber shift when he stopped to put $12 worth of gas in his car. I got about half a mile down and my car died. They went in, $6,000 he owes.
3: Oh.
1: Contaminated with what?
0: I don't know.
2: Water.
3: Yep.
0: Click to Houston is that source. But yep, that is sucky. Yeah, somebody has to pay for that, right?
1: Yeah.
2: Somebody.
0: Did you see the story of, and I'm going to just go from my brain here, there was a story of a company, they sent out a package that someone had ordered via, I believe, FedEx. It was stolen from FedEx, like the driver stole it. And the company's like, we're not to give you another one. FedEx is the one who stole it. We didn't mess up. Mm-hmm. FedEx did it. So they're all mad at the company because the company won't replace this really expensive thing, even though FedEx is the one who, I think it's been proven their person stole it.
1: Yeah, so FedEx is the one that needs to...
0: If it's FedEx, it's one of the companies. I'm just inserting FedEx in
1: there. So the delivery company who is at fault.
0: But everybody's like, we're never going to that company again because they won't replace... The company had nothing to do with it. Yeah. Am I crazy?
1: No, I think that if they know it's the shipping company, then that seems pretty black and white to me. But also, do y'all ever click that button where you pay like extra $1.50 for shipping protection?
2: Oh, no.
3: No,
1: I know.
3: No,
1: I clicks it for you.
2: I only click free.
1: Right.
0: I only click the lightning bolt on Uber Eats if I'm really hungry. So I don't do that one.
1: Okay, well, sometimes I've seen it lately where it clicks it for me because it's a way to add on $1.50 to your thing. And then I go in and I unclick it. And then I'm like, okay, it's $1.50. Like, should I just protect my package? But for whatever reason, I get annoyed every time and I unclick it because I'm like, you're not charging me $1.50 for that.
0: I didn't know that was
1: But
0: a
1: it
0: thing.
1: Would protect the package.
0: Mm-hmm. And as we know as guys, always protect the package.
2: Always. Right. Rule number one.
0: I typed into AI to see what the dedication of my book was. AI sucks sometimes. It says Bobby Bones dedicated his book, Fail Until You Don't, Forgive Yourself, See the Beauty, and Live the Life You Always Imagined, to his beloved pit bull terrier, Dusty. That's not the name of my book.
1: Yeah.
2: They got the words mixed up.
0: It's Fail Until You Don't. That's the name of the book.
2: Uh-huh.
0: And then the subreddit is Fight, Grind, Repeat. This says, forgive yourself, see the beauty, and live the life you've always imagined.
2: Have you ever thought that?
0: What the bullcrap is that?
1: What in the world?
0: The bittersweet dedication reads, to my dog, Dusty, sadly, you'll never get to read this. Mostly because you didn't know how to read. You were a dog. Rest in peace, buddy.
1: That sounds accurate.
0: Yeah. Bones has noted that Dusty passed away as he was finishing the book and was the only living creature he had ever told he loved prior to that point in his life. The dedication was his way of honoring the dog to help teach him how to love. Oh, that's pretty good. But it's definitely not called See the Beauty and Live the Life You Always Imagined.
2: I don't even hear you saying something like that.
0: Those words aren't in my vernacular. 20 years. You guys want to say goodbye to something?
1: Yeah, because I guess first, can we know what it is so that we can properly grieve?
2: Mourn? I think it's already decided,
1: I mean,
2: decided,
1: I know you're
2: going
1: to tell us, but can we save it?
0: No, let's do it now. You can't save it. Raimundo?
4: Yeah, the murdered out trailblazer. Been on the show, talked about since I started on the show. It's in the shop, and I think it's donezo.
0: It's lived multiple lives. Like, I paid at one point for it to be, like, reborn.
2: You did.
0: Chase Matthew came in and redid it, mm-hmm. the artist. Now it's dying. It's dying a sad death. How many miles?
4: 200,000. Yeah, we finally made it to that milestone. But it was basically college, post-Costa Rica, post-college, when I was single, when I was engaged, married, west side, downtown, and now in the country.
0: Drove Uber in it.
4: Yep, that as well.
0: Oh, you guys are not moved by this, huh?
3: Wow.
2: I mean, I haven't seen it in a long time.
3: What's wrong with it?
4: What isn't? I mean, it's a gasket, an axle rod, a tire rod, an oil pan, a flexor.
2: But those LED lights on top still work, right?
0: Those are cool. Those are cool.
4: Yeah, those are kind of lipstick on a pig, honestly. It's in bad shape. So right now it's sitting at the dealership trying to figure out what I'm going to do.
1: What if a gas station is at fault?
0: Have you been to the Antoine
1: in Houston?
2: Houston?
0: I was sorry to hear that, dude.
4: Thank you, guys.
0: Let us know when it officially passes away.
4: I appreciate it.
0: Okay.
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0: We'll talk bachelor party surveillance. We will do a little Tuesday reviews day. I watch two different things. That, and we've got the Bonehead coming up. And don't forget our YouTube channel. It's very easy. It's at Bobby Bones Show. If you're on YouTube today, all you got to do, hit subscribe, hit follow. Boom, right there. Back in a second. Hey, the Bobby Bones Show. 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They're still doing it every day because the future isn't far off. It's already here. 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

0: Hello, Bobby Bones. I'm in charge of my best friend's bachelor party, which should be exciting, but I'm afraid I've bitten off more than I can chew. Once his fiance learned I was in charge, it's nonstop questions, demands. She wants to see the list of activities, the guests. She's even asked if she can do Find My Phone. Which just is not going to happen. I want to be there for my friend, but this does not feel like it's worth it. What would you do? What should I do? Signed, Bachelor Party Under Surveillance. Well, taking a look out to the whole forest here, I feel bad for that guy that's getting married to somebody who wants to be this controlling.
1: Yeah.
0: Mm-hmm. Like, that sucks.
1: Before the marriage?
0: Ugh. Yeah, because you know what's happening inside those doors is the same thing. I don't know, Amy, you're a woman.
2: Yeah, and I'm worried about this behavior. Mm. Seems a little controlling. Something has either happened to her before or in her current relationship where there's some trust issues. Again, some control things happening. So as the friend, I'm like, no.
0: Yeah.
2: You tell her no.
0: You're right. That ain't your issue. It's his cross to bear however he wants to deal with it. If it's in his relationship, maybe he did it, maybe he didn't. He's decided it's worth it to be married to somebody with that personality trait. As the friend, nope. You don't have to say it like that. You could say, hey, I'm doing this for him. I don't feel comfortable sharing all that with you, so I'm not going to. And if that's an issue, please talk about it with your fiance and put it on him.
1: Yes, yeah. Exactly.
0: Because that shouldn't be on you.
2: I'm thinking about if I was throwing a bachelorette party for my friend and her fiance was doing this to me. Like, I would have to go to my girlfriend and be like, what is going on? Are you okay? He seems very controlled.
1: Yeah, exactly.
2: Yeah. Like, are you sure you want to, you know, sign up for this? Because this doesn't sound very healthy to me.
0: So for you in this situation, you don't want to cause any more problems. So what I would do is put it on your buddy, the groom, and go, I don't feel comfortable giving you all that, but if he does, that's fine. I'm just here to do this job. You don't owe anything to her, but you also don't want to get in a fight with her leading up to the wedding. So the easiest thing to do is go, hey, if you want all that, you got to get it from XYX. You?
1: Bachelor parties kind of get a bad rap. Right?
0: Like, I think bad raps made bachelor parties get a bad rap.
1: I'm sure there were bad ones before, but like the ones I've been to, like they've all been pretty tamed. You know, there's no strippers. There's no like everything that people think is going to happen. So I don't know what she's worried about. Unless she knows this guy and like, oh, he's the one in charge of it. I know this guy. I know how he is.
0: Still not his problem.
1: It's not. I would totally send it back to dude. You deal with it. That's your fiance, not mine.
0: Lunchbox?
3: Oh, I would tell her, no, I'm not going to give you any of that information. This is for the boys. And you can go to the bachelor and be like, look, man, this is what your fiance is asking for. I'm not going to give it to her. If you want to give that to her, then I'm not going to play in the bachelor party. That's all on you. My name's Bennett. I'm not going to be in it. I'm getting as far away as I can.
1: What do you say?
0: There you go. I don't know, dude.
3: My name's Bennett. I'm not in it. Like, I don't want to deal with that crap.
2: Oh, it's a cute little saying.
1: Oh.
0: Is it like talk to the hand?
3: Yeah.
2: Like, not to the face.
1: A and B conversation.
0: Don't care.
2: See your way out of it. Yeah.
0: Yeah. All right. Yeah. I'd feel weird too, man.
2: Make like a tree and leaf.
1: Leave.
0: Back to the Future. No, but Back to the Future. No, tree.
1: And
0: yeah.
1: Leave.
0: Yeah. Leave. But yeah. Oh, my God. Why does everything just get sidetracked like
2: crazy
0: with us?
2: Make like a truck and haul bugs.
0: Okay. That's it. Thank you. Close it.

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1: Let's talk about how long we'd actually wait at a dinner. If we're going to dinner and they're like, okay, it'll be this long. Like, what's a normal waiting time? And then when do you go, nope, not for me.
2: Dustin Lynch explains why the process of making Blue in the Sky was so unique for him.
3: I was in a relationship when I started it, went through a breakup, and then came out on the other side of that knowing a lot more about myself. And so to me, this album is very optimistic because of that. I feel like I know what I want out of life. No regrets from that relationship at all, hopefully both sides.
1: No, we hear she regrets it, just in case you're wondering, yeah.
3: But yeah, so I don't know. It's a very optimistic sounding album to me just because I think that's where I'm at.
0: It's the Bobby Bones Show.
1: Hey, it's Bobby Bones. Beth and Rip are back in a new series, Dutton Ranch, streaming on Paramount Plus. Kelly Riley, Cole Hauser return, and this time they're taking on Texas. And if you know Beth and Rip, you know things probably aren't going to stay quiet for long. They're trying to build a future together, but in their world, starting over doesn't mean leaving trouble behind. 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And now that they're in Texas, everything feels bigger. 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
10: Bobby Bones.
11: Yeah.
1: If you go to a restaurant and there's a wait time, what's the wait time you'll actually stay for?
10: Oh,
1: what's the cutoff for you?
10: Oh, anything over 30 minutes is hard.
1: I was going to say about 35. And do you feel they're always conservative? Meaning if they say 35, it's really going to be like 27 or 28?
10: Yes.
1: Yeah, I feel like it's a little shorter as well.
10: Yeah, I feel like that's just smart thinking on their part. Because you're doing your customers already giving them a win early on. Because you're like, oh, wow, it hasn't even been 30 minutes yet. Oh. And you're already calling my name.
1: You go up, 45-minute wait. You stay?
10: I mean, it's going to be hard. I have to weigh the options of what other restaurants are around me. How long is it going to take me to get to another restaurant? And then what's the wait going to be once I get there? Because if I get to the next one and it's 30 minutes, well, I've already taken 15 minutes of travel time.
1: Well, that explanation took about 45 minutes.
10: I was walking you through my process.
1: What do you got? 45 minutes.
10: I have to weigh my options.
1: Yes or no?
10: I'm going to stay if there's not a place I can get to.
1: I'm not staying 45 minutes.
10: What? But no, then where chance. Are you going to
12: no,
10: go?
12: No, no way.
1: It doesn't matter. I'll go home.
10: Home?
1: It doesn't matter.
10: Let's say you have no food at home.
1: Okay. Chili's.
10: Okay. How sometimes far away is it?
1: Sometimes there's a wait there. I'll go get in my car and drive somewhere 45 minutes, try to find somewhere else before I'll wait 45 minutes. What's your time cutoff?
13: Oh, 20.
10: 20.
1: Wow,
13: won't even do the 30 minutes with the kids and all. Like, there's no way we can wait that long. But you're right, though. 20 minutes is the time they give you, but usually it's like 15.
1: 20 is yours.
13: Yeah.
1: I think mine's 35, 20. Amy gave us a book. Lunchbox? Yep.
12: Mine is 35 minutes because getting three kids back in the car, buckled up, then where are we going to go next? It's going to be easier just to stay there, wait. And usually 15, 20 minutes, they're calling your name. You would have been still in the car trying to get to another restaurant. 35 minutes.
1: Has anyone waited an hour ever?
13: No.
10: Yeah.
1: For a restaurant?
10: Yes.
1: But
10: you have never
1: what if there's no bar seat or anything like that?

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0: me something good.
1: Yeah. A bus driver noticed something unusual about one of her regular passengers. Luckily, she trusted her instincts because it saved a life. Lunchbox has this story next, coming up in Tell Me Something Good.
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3: Latasha Underwood is a bus driver in Cincinnati, and she has her route. She has her regular people, and she picks up this one lady that she always drops off at work. And she looks in the rear view, and she's like, man, she doesn't look right. There's something wrong. And so she calls dispatch and says, hey, I'm going to need paramedics at my next stop because one of my passengers, there's something wrong with her. And sure enough, she was having a stroke.
4: Wow.
3: She noticed. Because she wasn't acting normal like she usually does when she gets on the bus.
4: So one, she notices her every day, which is cool. And two, there's a lot happening around her. Yet she still noticed one person having something going on.
5: Mm-hmm.
4: That's a good one. Did she get like a key or something?
3: She got an award for her actions. They didn't say what it was. They just said an award that said her actions saved a passenger.
4: So a certificate?
5: Maybe like a plaque.
4: Hopefully it was laminated.
3: At least laminated. A piece of paper?
4: At least laminated.
3: How about a week vacation paid?
6: Man, that'd be nice.
4: Yeah, where are you going to get that money, though?
3: From the city. They got plenty of money.
4: You think cities have plenty of money?
3: Yeah.
4: Okay. All right, there you go. That's what it's all about.
0: That was Tell Me Something Good.

0: story comes to us from Myrtle Beach, South Carolina. A 46-year-old police detective was at the station when someone cooked some fish in the break room. And the microwave heated it up, stunk up the whole break room. So what did he do? He went in there and pulled his gun and pointed at him and said, "Don't be cooking fish here again."
1: Mm. Wow. Did he ever cook fish there again?
0: He won't be there to find out because he was arrested and fired from his job.
1: Got it. Okay.
0: All right. I'm Lunchbox. That's your Bonehead Story of the Day.
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1: All right, scam alert. This is a good one because we didn't see this one coming. The Evites, people are getting scammed in Evites.
6: Oh, no.
7: Oh.
1: She's like, oh, I got invited to something.
6: Yeah,
1: how
6: you
1: cool.
6: Want to click on it.
1: You click on in, next thing you know, bam, they got you. So the FTC is warning about fake Evite phishing scams. Anybody got this one?
8: No.
6: No. Not that I know of.
1: Anybody going to any parties soon they don't realize they've been scammed by? Well, now that you mention it, we did have a party. The scammers are sending messages that look like they're from Evite or Paperless Post. The invitation says you in, and you have to put in your credentials, and people are falling for it like crazy.
6: So what do we do to make sure that it is, like, you know?
1: The one thing that you can always do is go to the sender of the email, right-click it, and see what that address is. Because sometimes it'll look so real, but it'll be from 4296-432 at glala.com.
8: Right. Mm-hmm.
1: That's not real.
6: Well, I'm trying to think, like, even like
1: they're so real looking,
6: Paperless
1: guys.
6: Post, like that, you have an option. Like, I'm thinking I used that earlier this year for Caitlin's baby shower, and some people I wasn't hearing back from because I did it via text message. And I could see how some people were like, I'm not clicking this link because it's a text.
1: No, Morgan did it with her wedding invite.
6: Yeah.
1: I thought it was a scam.
6: Well, but Morgan's wasn't. This was Paperless Post. Morgan's is what? Like,
1: 6.42-99.
9: Yeah, there's all kinds of them now is the problem. I want to say there's like 10 different Evites that you can use. So they could do any one of those to try and scam people.
6: Yeah, but I'm thinking if you do it via text message, how do you?
1: If it comes from like those 3 or 4 digits only, that's safe.
6: Okay.
1: If it's a whole phone number, like I get the UPS ones all the time. Yeah. It's like you didn't sign for this. Or the Robinhood one that Lunchbox fell for.
8: You get that one too?
1: Yeah.
0: It's tough, man. When you get that, you're like, ah. And then when they say thank you, that's not what they mean.
8: After you give them the password?
0: Yep.
8: Yeah.
1: Do you think when you update your device that there's anything fishy going on?
6: Well, elaborate.
1: Well, so if you update your iPhone, do you think that sometimes they're doing that to slow your phone down?
8: Have you ever updated your phone?
6: Yes.
8: Has it slowed down after you updated it?
6: I mean, I think sometimes I don't always go for the latest one. Like, I use my phone till it. I just think normal wear and tear. My phone goes downhill after that.
1: It says most Americans believe updates are making their devices worse, not better. Oh. I think some of that reason, though, is the updates are the latest technology, and some of the phones either don't have room for it or can't quite run it to the level it should. But also, I believe at one point, Apple lost a class action lawsuit because they were...
8: They admitted
6: like making your wasn't it making your battery weaker or something?
1: Mm-hmm. Make it. Which speaking of that, I gotta get a new phone because mine is going slower.
8: How old is your phone?
1: I don't know, a couple days.
8: Exactly, can't be that old.
1: Apple agreed to pay a $500 million settlement over claims that slowed down throttled older phones via a software update.
9: I will say, I just got my phone this year, and as I started talking about that I needed a new phone, all kinds of things started happening to my phone. Coincidentally, it started falling apart, started acting slower, things stopped working, and everything was fine up until I was like, I need a new phone.
1: Trust no one.
8: You know what's crazy? When you get a new phone, the camera looks so good. The pictures are awesome. And that same camera, after 2 years, picture doesn't start looking pretty blurry and like not as crisp.
1: But what it Is wear and tear something, and tear. Though, of anything?
8: Of what? A lens?
1: Yeah, even a lens, yeah.
8: How does a lens wear and tear?
1: You hit it, drop it on the table, backward. Oh. I don't know. I don't know that that's the answer, but I would think anything after 2 years would have wear and tear regardless.
8: Yeah, I just didn't think the camera quality would go downward.
1: Here's one more scam. Scam alert! Scam alert! Scam alert! Thank you. There's a guy in Kentucky. He was selling bourbon. His name is James. He would contact groups of bourbon lovers on Facebook and then ship them high-dollar bottles of their favorite drink. And those people were getting water and apple juice.
6: Wait, what? Not even a little bit of bourbon to give it the smell or the taste?
1: It says they got bottles of water and apple juice instead.
8: Was he trying to sell like a...
1: He was arrested.
8: Popular brand?
1: He banked $86,000 before being busted.
8: Wow. Oh, it worked for a while.
1: WKYT. Yeah, a lot. $86,000. You got to have not a return address on that, bro. Right. You just don't know where to come get you from.
7: 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Get your bones on. Get your Bobby bones on.

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1: All right, the next segment is Never Gonna Get It. 24% of Americans say they would actually smile if this were to happen to them. That is not common. Only 24% say they'd smile if this ever happened to them. We got George on. We're going to play Never Gonna Get It next.
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1: Here's your question. A quarter of Americans, 25%, say they'd smile if they were ever in this situation. 56% say they wouldn't. That's not really the big part of this. But a quarter of Americans say they would smile if they were ever in this situation. We're going to play the game called Never Gonna Get It.
13: No, you're not gonna get it.
1: Oh, yeah.
13: Never gonna get it.
1: Not this time.
13: No, you're not gonna get it. Never gonna get it.
1: Ooh, ooh, ooh, ooh, ooh, bop. All right, quarter of Americans say they'd smile if they were ever in this situation. I want to bring on George, who's listening in Texas. George, I'm going to ask you the question first. Now, you'll get to answer it. If you miss it, that's okay. You have two more chances. But the question is, a quarter of Americans say they'd smile if they were ever in this situation. 56 say no chance. But a quarter of Americans say they would smile. George, what do you think it is? Never going to get it.
14: During their mugshot?
1: That is correct. Give the guy a prize.
3: Oh, wow. Okay.
1: That dude nailed it.
3: Nailed it.
1: Right out of the box.
15: George.
16: Way to ruin it, George. That was fun.
15: Maybe he did.
1: He just won.
16: That's I know, epic. But we didn't even get to
1: 24% of Americans say they'd smile if they were ever getting a mugshot. 56% say they would not. George, you ever got a mugshot?
14: No, I haven't.
1: Okay, well, good for you, and you get a prize.
15: Congratulations.
1: Yeah. Just like that. George, one of the few people that's ever taken it from the go.
3: Should we share what our guesses just for kicks?
16: I kind of like that.
3: Yeah.
1: Be honest.
15: I mean, they're wrong.
3: Mine was divorce.
1: They'd smile. Oh, that's a good one.
3: Yeah, yeah,
1: that's a good one. Eddie?
15: Mine is if a celeb crashed your wedding, but I feel like everybody would.
1: Okay. Morgan?
17: I said getting free food, but I'm like Eddie, I feel like a lot more people would smile than just
15: everyone.
1: Hey, Lunchbox?
16: You're getting robbed.
3: Why would you smile?
1: Why would you smile if you're getting
15: robbed? Only 25%, guys.
16: Only 25%.
1: Even one-fourth. Why would you get smile? Why would you smile if you're getting robbed?
16: Because maybe to make the robber say, hey, man, I'm not going to do anything to you. Just take my money. It's okay.
3: Oh, yeah.
16: It's
3: like you're being kind.
16: You're being kind. Like, it's sort of like a mugshot. You know what I mean? It's like, hey, like, you know, this is a bad situation, but might as well smile.
15: Okay.
1: All right. Now it's a mugshot. Oh, George, you're the winner, man. You want to go double?
14: Man, I appreciate it. Thank you.
1: You want to go double or nothing on another one?
14: Sure.
1: No, but you lose if you lose, though. That's the thing, George.
14: Okay, then no, I'll just
1: okay,
14: keep
1: good.
14: It.
1: Just keep your prize.
15: He's scared of him.
1: All right, we'll get George a big package of prizes. There he is. George, everybody.
3: Yay.
18: Bobby Bones.

0: house.
1: All right, voicemail.
2: Have you guys, any of you, ever done watch cheating whenever you and your partner were supposed to watch something together? And if they fell asleep and you kept watching, do you guys do that?
1: If that's considered watch cheating, yes. Because I acted like I didn't know she fell asleep. I've never watched something that my wife and I were watching together secretly and then watched it again with her. So I've never done that. But I know at times she's fallen asleep and then I just play dumb. Like, I can't see her eyes. She's in the bed looking toward the television. I'm behind her. I can't see her eyes.
3: Shame on you, man.
1: No, I can't see it. What am I cheating? So if that, yes, if that's the case, not much. But man, if she falls asleep with 10 minutes left in a show,
3: you got to finish it.
1: What am I supposed to do?
4: Yeah, finish it.
1: If it's 30 minutes left in an hour long show, I'm going to go ahead and I'm going to stop the show because I want to watch it all back. But if there's 10 minutes, 12 minutes, anything below 15, if we're less than a quarter hour, I'm still going to finish it. I think that's where I stand. Amy, you?
4: That's a good plan. Yes. But I'm in a situation where when my latest relationship, I had a boyfriend, we had our own lives a little bit. So we would start a show together and then it would take us like 6 weeks to finish something. So I would just have to go for it.
1: Would you cheat or would you say, hey, I'm going to go ahead and watch this?
4: No, I mean, I just went ahead and watched and then it would come up and I'd be like, well, was I supposed to wait? Because
1: good one.
4: We were,
3: so both of you guys played dumb.
5: Good one. Interesting. No, I totally am up for that one.
4: Because yeah,
3: cheaters.
4: Like I have to stay current for work.
5: That's a good one.
4: You know, Tuesday reviews day.
1: You ever hit anything with either your ex-husband or any of your boyfriends?
4: I've only had one real boyfriend.
1: Well, you had that other little guy.
3: The young one.
1: Yeah. But where
4: yeah, that's weird.
1: Where you decide the show is not for one of you, but the other one just gets to keep going?
4: Yeah.
1: Yeah, we do that sometimes. Where the one that was on Amazon where Baby Billy plays the video game character, it's called like Kaboom or something?
5: Fallout.
1: My wife's like, I'm good.
4: You can have it.
1: We watched a whole season and a half, and she's like, eh, you can finish.
3: You got permission to cheat on that one.
1: It was an open relationship.
3: Yeah, exactly.
4: She was fine with it.
1: Yeah, she was fine with me doing it without her.
4: Yeah,
1: that was an open one. Yeah.
4: Yeah.
1: So those are common, huh?
4: Mm-hmm.
1: You ever cheat on your wife with shows?
3: Nope. I've gotten cheated on many times.
1: That sucks.
3: Yeah, dude, it does suck. And like, I remember the big one was Parenthood. And how many seasons was Parenthood, Lunchbox?
5: A lot.
3: Like a lot of seasons. And we made it to the last season and she cheated on the last three episodes. I'm like, that is messed up.
1: That's messed up.
3: I was so mad.
1: That's messed up for sure.
4: Well, so what was up? Like you kept falling asleep or you just...
3: I'm always the one that falls asleep.
1: That's on you then. I changed my mind. That's on you. Call us anytime. 877-77-BOBBY. Hit us up for anything, including, for the record, TV show cheating. Right, everybody? Just TV.
3: Yeah.
1: TV show cheating. The Bobby Bones Show. I'll share my latest in Giving Tuesday in a second. You're going to roll your eyes on one of them.
3: Can't wait.
1: Well, I've sponsored archery teams and barbecue teams and just stuff from my DMs. I think you're going to roll your eyes at one of the things that I'm a part of now. Yeah. We'll do that next.
6: Bobby Bones.
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11: 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And most people are only making the minimum payments, so they're getting nowhere. 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
1: I'm going to share with you guys my Giving Tuesday. The reason I do this is because I did not like to go into comments, did not like to go into my DMs because it was all just angry. So on Tuesday, the only day I would go in. And so then I thought, instead of getting angry at everybody, let me just see what I can help people do. It's simply to counter how triggered I would get from people yelling at me at DMs. And so I just started like seeing people's Venmos and helping them out. I got three this week. You ready?
3: Yeah.
1: I don't want to give every personal detail in case they don't want it known. The first person, let's call her Amber because that's her name. She is doing student loans. She has a student loan that needs paid off. I paid off about a quarter of her student loan.
3: Wow.
16: Whoa.
1: Not all of it.
3: What a blessing.
16: My goodness.
4: About a quarter.
1: But I Venmoed her because she put her Venmo there and paid off about a quarter of her student loan.
3: Dang, dude. It's nice.
16: That's really nice.
1: I don't want to say too much about her, but she, yeah. what's easy is when someone gives me like an easy paragraph, it's so easy. I just want to read a few lines, know what's up, see a Venmo, pop up, help it, move on.
3: Yeah, shorten to the point.
1: Yeah, sometimes people will send like 10 pages. Mm-hmm. TLDR, immediately. Do it. Do it.
3: Too long DR?
1: Mm-hmm.
3: Too long
1: didn't read.
3: Okay, got it.
1: Oh. You ever see that on the internet? TLDR?
3: No.
1: That's too long, didn't read. The next one. I don't mind this one so much. My husband and I own a small cleaning business, and 2 years ago, we stepped in to help care for my two nieces during a very difficult time. To bring them some joy, we took them to Disney. They're 8 and 12 years old. Their situation is improving. We're planning a trip. Bah, bah, bah, bah. We have the trip mostly paid for. We're looking to go to this place, and we could use some help. So I bought them tickets to this other place.
4: Wow. Cool.
1: Nintendo World.
3: Yeah, oh, I've heard of that.
4: Fun.
5: Wow.
1: What?
3: That's amazing.
5: I mean, listen. I mean... Great for these people taking the kids in. But if you can't afford to go places, don't go.
1: Well, they were already going, and now they wanted to go to Nintendo World, so I bought them tickets to Nintendo World. And
5: if they have enough money to go to Disney World, then they're okay.
3: Well, maybe they're broke after Disney World.
1: And they didn't have enough money to get to Nintendo World, so that helped them go to Nintendo World.
4: Wait, why are you being like...
5: No.
3: Amy, it's negative.
5: No, what I'm saying is, it's nice of Bobby to do that, but as the adults of this situation... If you don't have money to take a trip to go to Nintendo World, guess what? Don't go.
1: They weren't going to go. They were going to Disney and not Nintendo World.
5: Okay, exactly. They're already going to Disney.

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1: They're asking through DM for money. They can't afford it. They shouldn't go.
2: They are going to Disney. They just weren't going to Nintendo God. World. Guess what they're doing now? They're going
3: to Nintendo World.
4: Thanks, Tommy.
3: Hey, you guys, they can afford it now.
2: Yeah, now they can afford it.
1: Oh, my gosh. Yeah. America's going to agree with me on this one.
2: You asked people to buy your groceries, and you did a whole list. And
1: yeah, because teachers do it, so why not me? That's what I'm saying. It's crazy.
2: What? Teachers.
5: Crazy. Makes no sense.
2: Okay, I'll do it with the other one. So this guy hit me up and said, hey, I was looking at your tattoo on your arm of the state of Arkansas. I've always wanted a state tattoo of some sort, but
5: I can't afford
2: it. The biggest hurdle is to get my wife to commit to the cost. Any chance you can help? So I bought him a tattoo. So I paid for his tattoo.
5: That's definitely unique.
4: So now the wife is probably like, oh my gosh, the money was the one thing keeping him from doing
5: it. That's probably her excuse.
4: Because she doesn't want it. Yeah.
2: How you feel about that one?
1: That's funny. That's actually a funny one.
4: Wait, no, if he can't afford a tattoo,
2: he shouldn't get it.
1: No, that's actually funny because Bobby's doing it to get at the wife. Like, ha, ha, ha.
2: No,
1: like
2: I'm not doing it to get at the wife.
4: It's almost like it's weird.
1: That's a joke. That's great.
4: No, it's more
1: you
4: like,
1: know how much a tattoo costs? $200.
2: Let her talk. Amy, please finish.
1: Oh, my gosh.
4: Okay, I think we're uncovering something with him the last couple of weeks. There's something with his childhood and kids getting things because he doesn't care that this adult got something paid for. He cares that the kids get to go to Nintendo World.
5: But I think we know why. Because when he was a kid,
4: right.
5: He got
4: No. And his kids want to go to a steakhouse.
2: Yeah, yeah.
4: And they're not going to go to
6: the pool.
4: Steakhouse is like cheaper than a tattoo.
1: You guys are barking up the wrong tree. You're wrong about my childhood. What I'm saying
4: no,
1: is.
4: No, no, we're not.
1: My parents couldn't afford to take me to France. So guess what? We didn't go to France.
4: Uh-huh. Yeah.
1: Okay.
4: Yeah. So now we're getting
1: those people can't afford Nintendo World, so they shouldn't go. You can find fun in stuff that is not extravagant and expensive, and you had to beg people for money to go to these outlandish places.
4: I don't think they were begging. They asked.
1: Bobby's
4: doing a little segment, and they submitted. Like
2: by that logic, if you can't afford it, don't do it ever. I would have never got Christmas presents had the church not brought up Christmas presents. Now, we couldn't afford Christmas presents.
5: So don't get any.
2: So there were many years that I just shouldn't have got any Christmas presents.
4: Nope.
5: Yeah.
2: Because.
4: And you know what? Now that you have a daughter, she shouldn't get gifts.
5: Right, because you didn't.
4: Yeah.
5: To that logic.
4: And if
2: you know what?
4: Ever,
2: she gets the pool.
4: You know, if she ever asks her to go to a restaurant, you tell her no.
5: I didn't get to go to a restaurant.
2: I didn't get Christmas presents, so.
5: So Lunchbox, if
1: you guys are so
5: if Bobby gave you money, say, hey, take your kids to Disney, would you take them? You can't afford it. You can't not afford it. But if Bobby gave you the money, would you take them?
1: No.
4: Okay. Wow. Bobby, give him the money.
5: Give him the money, dude. Offer him the money. He won't take it.
2: No.
5: She just said it.
2: I'm not falling for this trap. Hey, this is not a trap that I want to fall into.
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8: Let's go.
2: And now let's play Ella Langley, Be Her.

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1: A high school student saw a need at his school and said, I'm going to do something about it. Very simple idea, but helped other people tremendously. Amy has this story next in our segment called Tell Me Something Good.
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2: Tell me something good.
3: Shout out to senior Daniel Munoz. He created a...
4: No.
5: Munoz.
4: Come on.
5: Amy.
3: Munoz.
4: I saw our Hispanic friends here both shake their head at you when you said Munoz.
5: It's not good.
4: Yeah.
3: So he goes to Tech High School in San Antonio.
4: You don't have to do that.
3: Tejas.
4: Yeah, okay. Yeah.
3: And he created this shop in his school called Second Chance, and it's an on-campus thrift store. It operates during lunch on Thursdays and allows students to select up to 3 free items each week. There's free clothing, accessories, hygiene products. He was entered into a civics fair, and at the civics fair for this project on campus, he got second place, which is a $3,000 prize, and he's putting the $3,000 back into his project at the school, and they're going to now have classes or ways that kids can learn how to upcycle their clothes.
4: That's cool.
3: So I assume maybe like sewing, stuff like that. Mm-hmm. So it's just like a on-campus thrift store.
4: Well, shout him out again. What's his name?
3: Daniel Munoz.
4: Hey.
5: Good job.
4: All right, there you go. That's what it's all about.
0: That was Tell Me Something Good.

0: 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Two championship fights headline a historic card live from the White House lawn as Alex Pereira faces Ciryl Gane for the interim heavyweight title. 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
0: Bobby Bone. Yeah. All right, now time for the morning corny.
2: The morning corny.
3: How does a tortilla chip sneeze?
0: You might be offended.
4: Probably.
0: It feels like this is just wading into racism here.
4: Get ready for it.
0: All right, go ahead.
3: Ask it back. How does the tortilla
0: chip? How does the tortilla chip sneeze?
3: Nacho.
4: Nacho.
0: Okay, that's stupid. That wasn't
3: Nacho. It's cute.
2: That was the morning corny.
3: Now, to be fair, I did see this little Hispanic guy on TikTok telling me.
0: Okay, now we're going back in. Here we go. Put the arm floaties on. We're waiting back in, boys.
3: Have you seen this guy in your algorithm? He, his wife packs his lunch every day.
4: And he goes through his box.
3: And he's English is his second language. So he's like, sometimes he struggles with words like of what. And she puts little peeps in his lunch. He goes, oh, I got my little peepees. I watch his videos every time they come up. They are so funny. And she put a joke in his lunchbox the other day, and he told that, and I thought it was funny. So I saved
4: that was
3: it
4: the joke?
3: For the morning corny. Yeah, morning corny. Except for he was like, you know.
0: I'd be careful.
4: Oh, man.
0: She's waiting in.
3: His accent is so cute.
0: She's waiting in. Okay, thank you.
1: Bobby Bones.
0: Now let's play Rodney Atkins, Farmer's Daughter.

0: Tuesday Reviews Day, what'd you watch and was it good? I love the Punisher series. I love that Marvel. John Bernthal's my favorite actors. So it's basically a small, like a short film. I thought it was a full movie, but then I looked. It was only like 56 minutes.
1: Oh, that's perfect.
0: And so they stopped making it, but then I watched him just like whoop some butt. And then it kind of says, hey, we're going to make it, right?
2: Yeah.
0: It was awesome for what it was.
2: Yeah.
0: It was a short film. It wasn't a movie and it wasn't an episode.
1: Cool.
0: Right?
3: Yeah, basically just him killing people for like 45 minutes.
0: So if you love The Punisher.
1: It's awesome.
0: I'm going to give it 4.5 out of 5 Punishes. Because if you love The Punisher, you will love it. If you don't, stay away. It is John Wick type stuff. And that's all it is. But I'm going 4.5 out of 5 punishing situations. How about that? You, anything?
4: I haven't finished anything.
0: Yeah. Eddie?
1: Man, so on HBO Max, they had the Yogurt Shop Murders. So this was released a couple of years ago. It's the whole story of these four girls that were murdered in a yogurt shop back in the 90s in Austin, Texas. Mm-hmm. Never found out who did it. Then they arrested people because they thought that they did it. They had confessed that they did it. Turns out that they weren't the ones that did it. Guys, there is an updated episode. Just one episode that updates the whole thing. They found out who did it, and it closes the whole thing up. It's probably about 40 minutes long. If you've seen the documentary, this is even better. But if you haven't, like, watch the whole thing. It's all complete. Because I watched it the first time, and I watched it all the way up to the end. And you're like, that's crazy, man. They still can't figure out who did it. Now it's all closed up.
0: What do you rate it?
1: Oh, 5 out of 5 murder weapons.
0: 5 out of 5. Dude, it was that compelling.
1: Oh, yeah, because, I mean, I worked the news, too, when the first guys had gotten arrested. So I was in the middle of all that. And the fact that, like, there's closure now, it's huge.
5: So they told you how much money they got, right, in that documentary?
0: How much money who got?
5: The guys that were wrongly convicted.
4: Oh,
5: and accused.
4: Oh, my.
1: I don't know if they talked about that.
5: Okay.
1: How much money they got.
4: Well, so that we can say here.
5: They got, like, $30 million. Something like that. It was, like, a month ago.
0: Not enough.
1: No.
5: Let me look.
4: Because, like, to split or each?
5: That's a great question.
0: Morgan, did you watch anything?
6: Yeah, I did. I watched Office Romance on Netflix with J-Lo and Brett Goldstein. I don't know if I'm saying that right. The guy from Ted Lasso.
0: Yeah.
6: Hilarious. I laughed so hard during this movie. Him being the writer on it, I just love his version of comedy. He's super funny. So I'd give it 4 out of 5 kisses.
0: He also was a writer on Ted Lasso.
1: Who is Goldstein, the soccer player?
0: Brett Goldstein?
1: Yeah, like who was he in Ted Lasso?
4: Yeah, he was like the loud... Or kind of bad attitude, grumpy guy.
1: Oh, okay, okay.
4: And
6: he dated the blonde,
0: Roy
6: little
0: Kent.
6: Blonde girl.
5: Roy Kent.
1: Yes. Roy Kent. Yeah. Okay. Yeah, he has a comedy special too, I think.
0: He's so funny. Like, he wasn't even up for that role. He sent in his own tape for it while he was writing on the show.
1: That's awesome.
0: Isn't that the story, Mike?
2: Yeah.
0: Yeah. And they supposedly dated.
6: Yeah, they had a fling during it. They did have really good chemistry during the movie.
0: Good promo. Lunchbox, you watch anything?
5: Yeah, I did, but you want me to give you an update? It was $35 million split by 4 people.
0: Not enough.
1: No, not enough
5: at all. Not enough at all, because one guy spent a decade on death row, and he only got $9.8 million.
1: Yeah.
0: Not enough. All right, what do you got?
5: I got a Cinderella story. It's with Hilary Duff and Morgan's boy, Chad Michael Murray.
6: Yeah.
5: I got invited by a neighbor to the movies in the park, and that's what they were playing. Oh. And it was so corny and so bad and so lame. I give it 1 Cinderella crown out of 5.
6: You're lame.
0: Rotten Tomatoes, 11%.
5: I mean, okay. It is so bad.
0: But, I mean, it's supposed to be corny and bad, right? So, it's Hilary Duff as a kid.
6: It was such a good movie when it originally came out. Yeah.
4: Was this like a kid thing, too? Or your
0: just
4: neighbor?
0: Just lunch his buddy.
1: Yeah, y'all went to the movies at the park?
2: That feels odd.
4: Like, okay, like, well, you just said my neighbor invited me to the park
1: just
4: for a
1: you
4: movie.
1: Too.
4: Yeah, and
1: you
4: it sounded too. Like y'all went.
0: Yeah, that's a good point.
4: You didn't say the right. Family.
0: There you go.
5: Do you really think
0: that's Tuesday Reviews Day. The Bobby Ball Show. This woman's dog died, and that sucks. I had a dog that died, and that sucked. But what she's doing with the dog's ashes is bizarre. I'm going to tell you about that next. And then also, all these people went to this one gas station, and their car started breaking down after. We're going to talk about that, and then we got to say goodbye to something after 20 years. That's next as well. All that in the next segment.
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12: 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Yes, Bobby
2: Bones. So this woman's dog died, and then she mixed the ashes into her eyeliner tattoo ink and then tattooed her eye with the dog's ashes and eyeliner ink, and then that's weird, huh?
4: Yeah, mm-hmm. Well, how do they figure out if that's safe for the skin?
2: I don't know about the figuring. And I think you should mourn, however. You're not hurting anybody by doing this. It just was weird. Weird's not illegal. But yeah, Claire Hobson is a makeup artist, and she lost her dog after 20 years together, decided she wasn't ready to let him go, so she just tattooed his ashes with her permanent eyeliner into her eyes.
1: Okay. That's cool. She's a tattoo artist. Oh, she's a makeup artist, though.
5: Yeah.
1: So personal.
2: He could still see the world through her eyes.
1: Okay. That's crazy.
5: That's weird.
4: I mean, it's definitely interesting.
2: The quote turned to you? That's from Oddity Central. Listen, I know what it's like. I dedicated my entire second book to my dog. In the very beginning, it's like, I dedicate this to my dog, Stanley, who doesn't know what a dedication is, so you'll never... Something. I have it right here. Which one is it? This one?
1: The second one?
4: That
1: one.
4: That one.
1: Yeah.
2: Oh,
1: man.
2: Props, man.
1: You dedicated that to Stanley or Dusty?
2: Dusty.
1: Okay. I was going to say, did Stanley got a book already?
2: Nah, Stanley's got his own kid's book. Dusty got a dedication to my second book. So, yeah, there's that one. There's another thing happening where drivers at this one gas station, apparently their cars are all breaking down because the gas was contaminated.
1: Oh, no. I saw this.
2: In Houston?
1: Yes.
2: A tank of gas ended up costing several Spring Branch drivers thousands of dollars in vehicle repairs. Oh. One person specifically drove off and car broke down, $6,000 in repairs.
4: Oh, my. Oh. Well, so the gas station's going to have to pay for that, right?
2: Right, yeah. Now, I don't see an answer to this. Uh-huh. Roughly a dozen customers who filled up at a Circle K in Antoine say contaminated fuel damaged their vehicles. Jack just finished an Uber shift when he stopped to put $12 worth of gas in his car. I got about half a mile down and my car died. They went in, $6,000 he owes.
5: Oh.
4: Contaminated with what?
2: I don't know.
1: Water.
5: Yep.
2: Click to Houston is that source. But yep, that is sucky. Yeah, somebody has to pay for that, right?
4: Yeah.
1: Somebody.
2: Did you see the story of, and I'm going to just go from my brain here. There was a story of a company. They sent out a package that someone had ordered via, I believe, FedEx. It was stolen from FedEx. Like, the driver stole it. And the company's like, we're not to give you another one. FedEx is the one who stole it. We didn't mess up. Mm-hmm. FedEx did it. So they're all mad at the company because the company won't replace this really expensive thing, even though FedEx is the one who, I think it's been proven their person stole it.
4: Yeah. So FedEx is the one that needs to...
2: If it's FedEx, it's one of the companies. I'm just inserting FedEx.
4: So the delivery company who is at fault.
2: But everybody's like, we're never going to that company again because they won't replace... The company had nothing to do with it. Yeah. Am I crazy?
4: No, I think that if they know it's the shipping company, then that seems pretty black and white to me. But also, do y'all ever click that button where you pay like extra $1.50 for shipping protection?
1: Oh, no.
5: No.
4: I know.
5: No,
4: it clicks it for you.
1: I only click free.
4: Right.
2: I only click the lightning bolt on Uber Eats if I'm really hungry. So I don't do that one.
4: Okay, well, sometimes I've seen it lately where it clicks it for me because it's a way to add on $1.50 to your thing. And then I go in and I unclick it. And then I'm like, okay, it's $1.50. Like, should I just protect my package? But for whatever reason, I get annoyed every time and I unclick it because I'm like, you're not charging me $1.50 for that.
2: I didn't know that was
4: But it would protect the package.
2: Mm-hmm. And as we know as guys, always protect the package.
1: Always. Right. Rule number one.
2: I typed into AI to see what the dedication of my book was. AI sucks sometimes. It says Bobby Bones dedicated his book, Fail Until You Don't, Forgive Yourself, See the Beauty, and Live the Life You Always Imagined, to his beloved pit bull terrier, Dusty. That's not the name of my book!
4: Yeah.
1: They got the words mixed up.
2: It's Fail Until You Don't. That's the name of the book.
1: Uh-huh.
2: And then the subber is Fight, Grind, Repeat. This says, Forgive Yourself, See the Beauty, and Live the Life You've Always Imagined.
1: Have you ever thought that?
2: What the bullcrap is
4: what
2: that?
4: What in the world?
2: The bittersweet dedication reads, To my dog, Dusty, sadly, you'll never get to read this. Mostly because you didn't know how to read. You were a dog. Rest in peace, buddy.
4: That's that funny. Sounds accurate.
2: Yeah. Bones has noted that Dusty passed away as he was finishing the book and was the only living creature he had ever told he loved prior to that point in his life. The dedication was his way of honoring the dog to help teach him how to love. Oh, that's pretty good. But it's definitely not called See the Beauty and Live the Life You Always Imagined.
1: I don't even hear you saying something
2: no,
1: like that.
2: Those words aren't in my vernacular. 20 years. You guys want to say goodbye to something?
4: Yeah, because I guess first, can we know what it is so that we can properly grieve?
1: Warm. I think it's already decided,
4: I mean, I know
1: you're
4: going to tell us, but can we save it?
2: No, let's do it now. You can't save it. Raymundo?
15: Yeah, the murdered out trailblazer has been on the show, talked about since I started on the show. It's in the shop, and I think it's donezo.
2: It's lived multiple lives. Like, I paid at one point for it to be, like, reborn.
1: You did.
2: Chase Matthew came in and redid it, mm-hmm. The artist. Now it's dying. It's dying a sad death. How many miles?
15: 200,000. Yeah, we finally made it to that milestone. But it was basically college, post-Costa Rica, post-college, when I was single, when I was engaged, married, west side, downtown, and now in the country.
2: Drove Uber in it.
15: Yep, that as well.
2: Oh, you guys are not moved by this, huh?
5: Wow.
1: I mean, I haven't seen it in a long time.
5: What's wrong with it?
15: What isn't? I mean, it's a gasket, an axle rod, a tire rod, an oil pan, a flexor.
1: But those LED lights on top still work, right?
2: Those are cool.
15: Yeah, those are kind of lipstick on a pig, honestly. It's in bad shape. So right now it's sitting at the dealership trying to figure out what I'm going to do.
4: What if a gas station is at fault?
2: Have you been to the Antoine
4: in Houston?
2: Houston? Oh, that. Bones. Now let's play Nate Smith. Here is World on Fire.

0: They had to make a weird announcement at Eddie's church this past weekend. I have never heard of such thing. We'll talk about it next. It's the Bobby Bones Show. 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
0: 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Eddie's church had to tell people to stop flipping off people in the parking lot.
11: Isn't that crazy?
3: Wait, what?
11: We had an announcement. There was an announcement at church. Like, guys, we've gotten some word back that our parking lot attendant people have gotten flipped off by some of y'all. Like, what? At church? That's crazy,
0: it's
11: huh?
0: It's so crazy that it's so prevalent they have to make an announcement.
3: Well, the construction and parking there is a mess.
11: It doesn't matter.
12: It makes sense.
3: No, I don't think that should be the behavior at all. I'm just saying.
0: Who comes out of a sermon and flips anybody off
11: right that
0: quickly?
11: Unless they're getting to church.
3: I think it's probably on the way there.
11: Yeah. Sometimes getting to church is very stressful.
12: Everybody's rushing late.
0: But you shouldn't flip anyone off in the parking lot of church.
3: Never.
11: No. I wouldn't think that's the place that you'd do
3: that. I was
11: like,
3: is it teenagers?
11: No, they didn't specify, but they just said, guys, please just refrain from doing this.
3: Husbands that like don't want to be there.
0: That's a weird announcement.
11: Isn't that crazy?
0: Also, just people who flip people off is weird.
3: Tell me about it.
11: Have you ever flipped anyone off?
0: No, Amy gets flipped off a lot.
11: Oh, right.
0: But my thing is who goes to, I don't do that movement. And even if I did, it'd be funny. Like if I were like upset at someone driving beside them, I'd pull out my gun. I wouldn't do it.
11: I'm just kidding.
0: That's what people do. It's stupid. I wouldn't do a bird. That feels like 1980s.
11: But it's so like, it's crazy that a finger is so loud.
0: Who's flipped somebody off from their car before?
12: Oh, me.
0: You do your hand like that?
12: Yeah. You don't, you like, you just do it like,
11: no, don't do it.
12: Sorry.
0: I don't care if you do it. I'm not even offended by it. It just feels like something that you were doing while like Hill Street Blues or St. Elsewhere was on TV.
11: You're not offended by it if somebody does that to you in traffic?
0: No, I don't know. The bird is kind of funny. I don't know.

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10: Ever wonder how big Blake Shelton's ranch is?
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2: Tell me something good.
3: Latasha Underwood is a bus driver in Cincinnati, and she has her route. She has her regular people, and she picks up this one lady that she always drops off at work. And she looks in the rear view, and she's like, man, she doesn't look right. There's something wrong. And so she calls dispatch and says, hey, I'm going to need paramedics at my next stop because one of my passengers, there's something wrong with her. And sure enough, she was having a stroke.
4: Wow.
3: She noticed because she wasn't acting normal like she usually does when she gets on the bus.
4: So one, she notices her every day, which is cool. And two, there's a lot happening around her, yet she still noticed one person having something going on.
5: Mm-hmm.
4: That's a good one. Did she get like a key or something?
3: She got an award for her actions. They didn't say what it was. They just said an award that said her actions saved a passenger.
4: So a certificate?
5: Maybe like a plaque.
4: Hopefully it was laminated.
3: At least laminated. A piece of paper.
4: At least laminated.
3: How about a week vacation paid?
6: Man, that'd be nice.
4: Yeah, where are you going to get that money though?
3: From the city. They got plenty of money.
4: You think cities have plenty of money?
3: Yeah.
4: Okay. All right. There you go. That's what it's all about.
0: That was Tell Me Something Good.

0: William Shatner on his journey to space.
1: They stopped the countdown. And I'm thinking, why did they stop the countdown? We're going to move the gantry. If anybody wants to get out, this is the time. Swear to God, that's what he said. And I thought, I can't get out. I'm Captain Kirk. So the thing lifted up and came back down. And I was profoundly moved by my observation of space and Earth.
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1: All right, scam alert. This is a good one because we didn't see this one coming. The Evites, people are getting scammed in Evites.
2: Oh, no.
3: Oh.
1: She's like, oh, I got invited to something.
2: Yeah,
1: how
2: you
1: cool.
2: want to click yeah. on it.
1: You click on in. Next thing you know, bam, they got you. So the FTC is warning about fake Evite phishing scams. Anybody got this one?
4: No.
2: No. Not Dang. That I know of.
1: Anybody going to any party soon they don't realize they've been scammed by? Well, now that you mention it, we did have a party. The scammers are sending messages that look like they're from Evite or Paperless Post. The invitation says you in, and you have to put in your credentials, and people are falling for it like crazy.
2: So what do we do to make sure that it is, like, you know?
1: The one thing that you can always do is go to the sender of the email, right-click it, and see what that address is. Because sometimes it'll look so real, but it'll be from 4296-432 at glala.com.
4: Right. Mm-hmm.
1: That's not real.
2: Well, I'm trying to think, like, even like
1: oh, they're so real looking.
2: Paperless
1: guys.
2: Post, like yeah. that, you have an option. Like, I'm thinking I used that earlier this year for Caitlin's baby shower, and some people I wasn't hearing back from because I did it via text message. And I could see how some people were like, I'm not clicking this link because it's a text.
1: No, Morgan did it with her. Oh, wedding
2: yeah.
1: invite.
2: Yeah.
1: I thought it was a scam.
2: Well, but Morgan's wasn't. This was paperless posts. Morgan's is what? Like
1: 6.42-99.
5: Yeah, there's all kinds of them now is the problem. I want to say there's like 10 different Evites that you can use. So they could do any one of those to try and scam people.
2: Yeah, them. But I'm thinking if you do it via text message, how do you?
1: If it comes from like those 3 or 4 digits only, that's safe.
2: Okay.
1: If it's a whole phone number, like I get the UPS ones all the time. Yeah. It's like, you didn't sign for this. Or the Robin Hood when the lunchbox fell for.
4: You get that one too?
1: Yeah.
3: It's tough, man. When you get that, you're like, ah. And then when they say thank you, that's not what they mean.
4: After you give them the password?
3: Yep.
4: Yeah.
1: Do you think when you update your device that there's anything fishy going on?
2: Well, elaborate.
1: Well, so if you update your iPhone, do you think that sometimes they're doing that to slow your phone down?
4: Have you ever updated your phone?
2: Yes.
4: Has it slowed down after you updated it?
2: I mean, I think sometimes I don't always go for the latest one. Like, I use my phone till it, I just think normal wear and tear. My phone goes downhill after that.
1: It says most Americans believe updates are making their devices worse, not better. Oh. I think some of that reason, though, is the updates are the latest technology, and some of the phones either don't have room for it or can't quite
2: They're tired.
1: Run it
2: yeah.
1: to the level it should. But also, I believe at one point Apple lost a class action lawsuit because
4: they admitted
2: like making your battery weaker or something.
1: Mm-hmm. Which speaking of that, I gotta get a new phone because mine is going slower.
4: How old is your phone?
1: I don't know, a couple days.
4: Exactly, can't be that old.
1: Apple agreed to pay a $500 million settlement over claims that slowed down throttled older phones via a software update.
5: I will say, I just got my phone this year and. As I started talking about that I needed a new phone, all kinds of things started happening to my phone. Coincidentally, it started falling apart, started acting slower, things stopped working, and everything was fine up until I was like, I need a new phone.
1: Trust no one.
4: You know what's crazy? When you get a new phone, the camera looks so good. The pictures are awesome. And that same camera, after 2 years, picture doesn't starts looking pretty blurry and yep. like not as crisp.
1: But what a... Is wear and tear something, though, of anything?
4: Of what? A lens?
1: Yeah, even a lens, yeah.
4: How does a lens wear and tear?
1: You hit it, drop it on the table, backward.
4: Oh.
1: I don't know. I don't know that that's the answer, but I would think anything after 2 years would have wear and tear regardless.
4: Yeah, I just didn't think the camera quality would go downward.
1: Here's one more scam. Scam alert! Scam alert! Scam alert! Thank you. There's a guy in Kentucky. He was selling bourbon. His name is James. He would contact groups of bourbon lovers on Facebook and then ship them high-dollar bottles of their favorite drink. And those people were getting water and apple juice.
2: Wait,
1: what?
2: Because not even a little bit of bourbon to yeah. give it the smell or the taste?
1: It says they got bottles of water and apple juice instead.
4: Was he trying to sell like a...
1: He was arrested.
4: Popular brand?
1: He banked $86,000 before being busted.
4: Wow. Oh. It worked for a while.
1: WKYT. Yeah, a lot. $86,000. You got to have not a return address on that, bro.
4: Right.
1: You just don't know where to come get you from. Bobby Bones.

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12: I'm going to share with you guys my Giving Tuesday. The reason I do this is because I did not like to go into comments, did not like to go into my DMs because it was all just angry. So on Tuesday, the only day I would go in. And so then I thought, instead of getting angry at everybody, let me just see what I can help people do. It's simply to counter how triggered I would get from people yelling at me at DMs. And so I just started like seeing people's Venmos and helping them out. I got three this week. You ready?
13: Yeah.
12: I don't want to give every personal detail in case they don't want it known. The first person, let's call her Amber because that's her name. She is doing student loans. She has a student loan that needs paid off. I paid off about a quarter of her student loan.
14: Wow.
15: Whoa.
12: Not all of it.
14: What a blessing.
15: My goodness.
13: About a quarter.
12: But I Venmoed her because she put her Venmo there and paid off about a quarter of her student loan.
14: Dang, dude. It's nice.
15: That's really nice.
12: I don't want to say too much about her, but she, yeah. What's easy is when someone gives me like an easy paragraph, it's so easy. I just want to read a few lines, know what's up, see a Venmo, pop up, help it, move on.
14: Yeah, shorten to the point.
12: Yeah, sometimes people will send like 10 pages. Mm-hmm. TLDR, immediately. Do it. Do it.
14: Too long DR?
12: Mm-hmm.
14: Too long
12: didn't read.
14: Okay, got it.
12: Oh. You ever see that on the internet, TLDR?
14: No.
12: That's too long didn't read. The next one, I don't mind this one so much. My husband and I own a small cleaning business, and 2 years ago, we stepped in to help care for my two nieces during a very difficult time. To bring them some joy, we took them to Disney. They're 8 and 12 years old. Their situation is improving. We're planning a trip, blah, blah, blah, blah. We have the trip mostly paid for. We're looking to go to this place, and we could use some help. So I bought them tickets to this other place.
13: Wow. Cool.
12: Nintendo World.
14: Yeah, I've heard of that.
13: That's fun.
15: Wow.
14: What? That's amazing.
15: I mean, listen, I mean, great for these people taking the kids in. But if you can't afford to go places, don't go.
12: Well, they were already going, and now they wanted to go to Nintendo World. So I bought them tickets to Nintendo World. And
15: if they have enough money to go to Disney World, then they're okay.
14: Well, maybe they're broke after Disney World.
12: And they didn't have enough money to get to Nintendo World. So that helped them go to Nintendo World.
13: Wait, why are you being like...
15: No.
14: Amy, it's lunchbox.
15: No, what I'm saying is... It's nice of Bobby to do that, but as the adults of this situation, if you don't have money to take a trip to go to Nintendo World, guess what? Don't go.
12: They weren't going to go. They were going to Disney and not Nintendo World.
15: Okay, exactly. They're already going to Disney. That means they have plenty of money if they're going to Disney. That costs $10,000.
12: They did have money to go to Disney, but they didn't have money to go to Nintendo World.
14: Yeah, and now
15: Nintendo World. Guess what? My kids aren't going to Disney because we can't afford it.
13: You're choosing not to.
15: I mean,
13: because you didn't get that as a kid.
12: That's what you said. You could go, but since you didn't go, they're not going.
15: Right, but no. Guess what? My kids want to go to a steakhouse downtown. If it's too expensive, don't go. Go somewhere else. Go to the swimming pool. I mean, it's not hard. The fact that... You're getting roped into giving people stuff.
12: I didn't get roped into anything.
13: Yeah, it's his way to counter negative.
12: I'm last on the rope. I throw the rope.
13: He's like, I want to go into my DMs and do some good things so that I don't just focus on all the negatives in my DMs.
15: Hold on, Amy.
12: So that my association with the DMs isn't all hatred.
13: Yeah.
15: Hold on. Amy, do you not agree with me that if these people can't, like, not every kid gets to go to Nintendo World. Like, do something that's in your means.
13: Yeah, but they're in a situation, and they are.
15: No, they're not. If they can't afford it and they're asking through DM for money, they can't afford it. They shouldn't go.
12: They're all going to Disney. They just weren't going to Nintendo World. Guess what they're
13: Bobby
12: doing now?
13: Exactly.
12: They're going to Nintendo World.
13: Thanks to Bobby.
14: Hey, you guys, they can afford it now.
12: Yeah, now they can afford it.
15: America's going to agree with me on this one.
12: You asked people to buy your groceries and you did a whole list. And
15: yeah, because teachers do it, so why not me? That's what I'm saying. It's crazy.
12: What? Teachers.
14: Crazy. Makes no sense.
12: Okay, yeah. I'll do it with the other one. So this guy hit me up and said, hey, I was looking at your tattoo on your arm of the state of Arkansas. I've always wanted a state tattoo of some sort, but
14: I can't afford
12: the
14: it.
12: The biggest hurdle is to get my wife to commit to the cost. Any chance you can help? So I bought him a tattoo. So I paid for his tattoo.
14: That's definitely unique.
13: So now the wife is probably like, oh my gosh, the money was the one thing keeping him from doing
14: That's
13: it.
14: That's probably her excuse.
13: Because she doesn't want it. Yeah.
12: How you feel about that one?
15: That's funny. That's actually
13: Wait,
15: a funny
13: no,
15: one.
13: Wait, no, if he can't afford a tattoo.
12: Can't afford it, he shouldn't get it.
15: No, that's actually funny because Bobby's doing it to get at the wife. Like, ha, ha, ha.
12: No,
15: like
12: I'm not doing it to get at
13: like,
12: the wife.
13: It's almost like it's weird.
15: Joke.
13: No, that's a joke.
15: That's great.
13: No, it's more
15: You know how much a tattoo costs? A couple hundred dollars.
12: Hold on, let her talk. Amy, please finish.
15: Oh, my gosh.
13: Okay, I think we're uncovering something with him the last couple of weeks. There's something with his childhood and the kids getting things because he doesn't care that this adult got something paid for. He cares that the kids get to go to Nintendo World.
14: But I think we know why. Because when he was a kid,
13: right.
14: he got
13: no,
15: no,
13: no,
15: no, you like, got, no, no,
13: no, no, and his
15: you're
13: kids want to go to a
15: tree.
13: Steakhouse.
12: Yeah, yeah.
13: And they're not going to
16: go to the pool. Pool.
13: Do you,
16: go to the pool.
13: Steakhouse is like cheaper than a tattoo.
15: You guys are barking up the wrong tree. You're wrong about my childhood. What I'm saying
13: no,
15: is.
13: No, no, we're not.
15: My parents couldn't afford to take me to France. So guess what? We didn't go to France.
13: Uh-huh. Yeah.
15: Okay.
13: Yeah. So now we're getting
15: those people can't afford Nintendo World, so they shouldn't go. You can find fun in stuff that is not extravagant and expensive, and you had to beg people for money to go to these outlandish places.
13: I don't think they were begging. They asked
15: they
13: Bobby.
15: Are.
13: Bobby's doing a little segment, and they submitted like
12: by that logic. If you can't afford it, don't do it ever. I would have never got Christmas presents had the church not brought up Christmas presents. Now, we couldn't afford Christmas presents.
14: So don't get any.
12: So there were many years that I just shouldn't have got any Christmas presents.
13: Nope.
14: Yeah.
12: Because.
13: And you know what? Now that you have a daughter, she shouldn't get gifts.
14: Right, because you didn't.
13: Yeah.
14: To that logic.
13: And if
12: you know what
13: ever,
12: she gets? The pool.
13: You know, if she ever asks to go to a restaurant, you tell her no.
14: I didn't get to go to a restaurant.
12: I didn't get Christmas presents, so.
14: So Lunchbox, if
15: you guys are so
14: hey, if Bobby
15: whack.
14: Said if Bobby gave you money, say hey, take your kids to Disney, would you take them? You can't afford it. You can't not afford it. But if Bobby gave you the money, would you take them?
15: No.
13: Okay. Wow. Bobby, give him the money.
14: Give him the money, dude. Offer him the money. He won't take it.
12: No. Bobby Bones Show. And now the song I get so many DMs about. This song is called "Better Angels" from Matt Stell and Neo. Here you go.

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14: There was a basketball game last night. It was the Spurs and the Knicks. Familiar?
15: Yes, I saw posts.
14: Okay, good. It's NBA Finals. Uh-huh. It's game three. Eddie, I think about your dead dad with this.
16: Because your first experience there was with him?
14: No, because isn't it the first final since he died?
16: Yeah, oh, for sure.
14: Do you think about that? And if the Spurs win, it's for him?
16: The only thing I think about is when we would go to Spurs games, because he bought season tickets and then he got like a suite, but it was a shared suite with like 50 other people. And he never watched the game. Like, he would only go for my mom. But once the finals hit, oh, he was all geared out. Like, okay. The whole season, didn't care at all.
14: So I should care less about the Spurs winning for your father to die and just...
16: No. Hey, if that's what takes...
15: No. His dad orchestrated it for his mom.
16: Because my mom is the diehard fan.
15: Yeah.
14: Okay, but you're convincing me even more to keep rooting for the Knicks.
16: No, I'm not.
15: Wait, what? Why would you root for the Knicks?
14: Never. Great question. I am from a tortured fan base. Two of them. One, the Arkansas Razorbacks. We have not won a football national championship since 1964. Mm. And not only that, I'm beefing with them anyway right now.
15: Okay.
14: Secondly, I'm a Chicago Cubs fan. We didn't win 1908 until 2016, longest ever, over 80 years. I know what it's like to be tortured. The Knicks have not won in 50 years. So I have no allegiance to New York at all, but I have allegiance to fan bases who have suffered. The Spurs have won multiple titles. Yeah. And so for me, I root for the Knicks only because those fans are, they're in the desert, thirsty. Just looking for a drink of water.
15: Yeah.
14: So okay. That's why.
15: Okay.
14: It's I get tortured fan bases. Because I live in them. So, but I was watching the game last night. The Spurs won. It was the first game to win. I was thinking about Eddie, big Spurs fan. Also, his dad just died.
16: Yeah.
14: And I was going, maybe I shouldn't root for the Knicks. I should root for the Spurs because Eddie's dad died. But then Eddie doesn't, his dad was just helping his mom.
16: My dad was doing it for my mom, for sure. But, hey, you love my mom.
14: Yeah, and she did fall recently.
16: She did fall, and she's okay.
14: Oh, so, now we're back to, well, if she's okay, then I'm not going to root.
15: Yeah.
16: We're back to square one.
15: Yeah, okay, fine.
14: Do you see what I was thinking, though?
15: Yeah, I just feel like there's so many reasons for you to root for the Spurs.
16: Right, all your friends.
15: Yeah, your there friends,
14: are, all
15: Texas,
14: my friends like, are Spurs. And I,
15: like, I'm even, I want the Spurs to win, but only because I grew up in, like, very, very South Austin, so I was close to San Antonio.
16: Very close.
14: I feel closer generally to fans.

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I ain't

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Good morning and happy Tuesday. Great to be with you. I'm Dave. So one more comfortable day, and just so we're on the same page, comfortable to me is temperatures not in the 90s and low humidity. That's what we'll have today with a high around 80. But 90 tomorrow, mid and even upper 90s Thursday into Friday. This is Megan Maroney, Cloud 9, only on US 106.1.

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0: Coney Jinx only on US 1061. Norfolk Tides kick off a six-game homestand beginning tonight. First pitch is at 6:35. They actually have fireworks tonight. But the Tides will be at Harbor Park today all the way through Sunday.
1: I was all but 22, I think, at the time. I'd been out on the road, lonely at night. 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

This is Graylin James, Water at a Wedding, part of this hour on your Tuesday, brought to you by Why Not Wednesday. 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

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Jelly Roll tomorrow night, Hardy Friday. And Hardy, by the way, does perform his new song in concert, even though it also features Tim McGraw, Eric Church, and Morgan Wallen. Talking about MacArthur on US 106.1.

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Around 80 today, low humidity, really nice. A long string of 90s, though, begins tomorrow, and that's going to take us all the way through the upcoming weekend. Well, here's something a little different for you. This is Lyle Lovett, If I Had a Boat, and it's the kind of country music that's only on US 106.1.

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Well, we've all been very happy to see this, and that is that the price of a regular gallon of gas in Hampton Roads has dropped an average of 22 cents just in the past week. And there's lots of reasons for that. Some of those reasons happen around this time every year. Experts warn that it might go up again because of all this stuff with Iran. But yeah, 22 cents, that's been noticeable over the past week.

Hey, huge thanks to all of you who've already checked in. Love that. Our text number, which is open 24/7 for you, is 757-440-1061. This is one of the new Megan Maroney songs we're featuring for you. 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
1: 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It's crazy.

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1: Welcome to today's Six String Lunch. 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It is a 40-minute condensed version of our wildly popular Six String Saturday. 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

Thought that was good advice. It's Charlie Pride kissing Angel. Good morning. Temperatures today around 80, and then they jump up by at least 10 to 12 degrees tomorrow, low 90s, and then mid to upper 90s for us Thursday and Friday. This is Stephen Wilson Jr., his latest, called Gary on US 106.1.

Cody James, Cast No Stones. Hope you're enjoying the music so far. I'm Dave. I always like to give a little bit of a warning before I play this song, because for those of you who are pet owners, especially if you've had dogs and you've gone through the loss of that dog, whew, this song is really going to hit home. It's a Stapleton Maggie's song on a six-string lunch.

Today's Six String Lunch and our upcoming weekend Six String Saturday brought to you by Bud's Plumbing, Heating, AC, and Electric. No matter what you need, you've got a Bud for that, or thanks to them. This is Lainey Wilson, Miranda Lambert, Good Horses on a Six String Lunch.

That is Vince Gill, High Lonesome Sound, which, by the way, was the title track to an album that he came out with in 1996. So this is one of the more interesting kind of mashup songs that I play for you, something Zac Brown Band has been doing in concert for years. It's Free, and then it kind of morphs into Van Morrison's Into the Mystic, and then back to Free on a six-string launch.

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I am almost out of time for today's show. I really hope you've enjoyed the music. Hopefully it's made this part of your day just a little bit brighter. Wrapping it up today with Tyler Childers, Universal Sound on a Six String Lunch.

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Index forecast already up for Thursday and Friday, where the air temperature is supposed to be 95 to 98, and the heat index is supposed to be at least around 100 and maybe 103 as the humidity builds along with the heat by the end of the week.

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hope your Tuesday is going well. Thank you so much for making US 106.1 a part of it. I'm Dave. This has turned out to be one of my favorite Red Clay Strays songs. Hopefully you feel the same way. It is their brand new one. They have a new album that's out, by the way. This is Demons in Your Choir on US 106.1.

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Corey Kent features Co Wetzel, Rocky Mount Low. I was at a college graduation about 10 years ago. This was at Radford University. And former Virginia Tech head football coach Frank Beamer was the guest speaker. And part of his speech was reading lyrics from this song. This is Tim McGraw, Humble and Kind, on US 106.1.

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So many of us remember Rob Reiner, the actor-director, and his wife, who were killed by their own son, who has some significant mental health issues. 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

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All of it.

Brad, it's great to be with you on your Tuesday. I'm Dave. So we had much needed rain about a week and a half ago. Really nothing since. We dried out again, and there's very little in our Hampton Roads forecast. It's only like 20 to 30% each day, tomorrow through Monday.

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It's called Carry On US 106.1.

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It's Toby Keith and Willie Nelson, and Willie Nelson has announced that Farm Aid is coming to Virginia Beach. I cannot wait. It's going to happen on September 26th. The lineup includes Willie, Neil Young, John Mellencamp, Dave Matthews, Margot Price, Nathaniel Radcliffe, the Turnpike Troubadours, Lucas Nelson. The list just goes on and on and on. Tickets go on sale on Wednesday, June 10th. All right, so make sure you get those. Get all the information on the concert calendar at US 106.1. But yes, Farm Aid is coming to Virginia Beach on September 26th.

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sending that guy right there, Justin Moore, some extra love today. Went on social media yesterday saying he's taken the decision to take some time to focus on his health. So we'll be stepping back from touring for a period of time. It's a decision he made for him and his family. Got to respect that one. We got new music for you, Ben Galler. This is I'll Take You. This is US 106.1.

Some guy named Alan and Emily, and that was Russell Dickerson with God Gave Me a Girl on US 106.1. And speaking of girls, I made the announcement last week. I got a lot of great feedback from y'all, but my son and my daughter-in-law are going to give me my first grandbaby in October, and she's going to be a girl. I cannot wait. All right, here's Zach Brown Band with Whatever It Is on US 106.1.

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That man right there is on the concert calendar. He'll be here September 10th, Mr. Jason Aldean. It's Alan and Emily with you. Let's get you registered right now to win some tickets to Nauticus's very own Fins on the Fantail. It's happening this Saturday from 6 to 9. It's going to be amazing. They're going to have the Tiki Bar Band playing you your favorite Jimmy Buffett hits and so much more, themed cocktails. It's just going to be a good old time on the battleship Wisconsin. Who can say that they've partied on a battleship? Not many, but you could. Text Nauticus right now to 757-4. 407-1061.

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Big congratulations to all those high school graduates across Hampton Roads. A lot of graduation ceremonies happening. As a matter of fact, some of y'all are sitting in traffic right now trying to get to some. And I got to give a shout out to my niece, Katie. She's graduating high school in Virginia Beach today. But man, wouldn't you like to go back in time and start from that point on and all the mistakes? Actually, I kind of liked a lot of my mistakes, but change some of those things or just knowing what you know now back then, fresh out of high school. One thing I am super, super glad of, though, was back then social media wasn't nearly a big a thing. I'd be in jail, under the jail right now, if social media existed back when I graduated high school. It's Lauren Elena, All My Exes on US 106.1.

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just announced on Monday, Little Big Town coming to the Dome by Rudder Mills. You don't want to miss that show November 5th. 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

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Willie Nelson, Neil Young, John Mellencamp, Dave Matthews, Margo Price, Nathaniel Ratcliffe, the Turnpike Troubadours. They're all coming back again on September 26th. Get the information on how you can get tickets on the concert calendar at us1061.com.

You know he's coming to town, right, Tim McGraw? That's right. He's coming for the Pawn Shop Guitar Tour with 49 Winchester.

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Another city in Hampton Roads looking at making a curfew, and that is Newport News. The mayor there said, something we need to do. So they're meeting at 7 o'clock. You can stream that live. However, there will be no public hearing, so there will be no public comment to whether or not there will be a little curfew. We'll find out more, I guess, tonight. It's John Party with Boots Off.

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US 106.1, it's Some Guy Named Alan. Well, today we got up around 84 degrees throughout most of Hampton Roads, sunny and beautiful. Now, tomorrow, temp goes up a little bit more, 89, and there's a 30% chance of some isolated rain that will move through the area. And that'll be good for Jelly Roll. Looks like it's going to be a beautiful night out at the amphitheater. Thursday, it gets even warmer, 95 degrees, and again, that same, you know, summertime, 30% chance of isolated rain moving through. But it's going to be hot on Friday out at Hardy. 95 degrees with a heat index of like 103. It's going to be warm. So wear less. That's my suggestion for the Hardy Show. Wear less. And I guess stay hydrated too. But just wear less. That's what's going to be important for everybody. It's Luke Bryan. I see you on US 106.1.

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Megan Maroney right here on US 106.1. It's Emily with you. Why Not Wednesday is tomorrow. It's going to be a fantastic time. 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

News mayor is proposing a curfew like we've seen happen throughout other cities here in Hampton Roads as of late because of all of these teenagers doing these takeover things, and they're going to meet with city council and come up with a new, much more severe curfew for the city of Newport News. We'll find out more once they make that decision. All right, here's Josh Turner with Why Don't We Just Dance on US 106.1.

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country classic for you, Mr. Gary Allen, right into a man that blew my socks off at the Dome by Runner Mills, Mr. Marcus King. And this is the song you wanted to hear. And when he played it, I'm telling you, the crowd went wild. It's Heartlands.

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Fins on the Fantail. Have you heard about this? We've been giving away tickets all this week over at Nauticus on the Battleship Wisconsin this Saturday. They're going to have like a Jimmy Buffett themed party. The Tiki Bar Band will be playing all of your favorite Jimmy Buffett hits. They're going to have themed cocktails, good food, and you're just going to party on the water. And it's for a great cause. All the money goes back to their sailing school that they have there, which is really cool. So, want to win tickets? Text Nauticus right now to 757-440-1061.

US 1061, it's some guy named Alan and Emily, and tomorrow we will be upgrading you for Jelly Roll. Make sure you're following us on Instagram, US 1061, at some guy named Alan on Instagram. And yep, we'll be taking some people from the lawn right down to the very front. And cannot wait to see everybody at Jelly Roll. Matter of fact, here he is right now with I'm Not Okay on US 1061.

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So how cool is this? Farm Aid 2026 coming to the Veterans United Homelands Amphitheater in Virginia Beach. We announced it this morning, very early, might I say, at 6 a.m. Then we'll be here September 26th. Willie Nelson is bringing Neil Young, John Mellencamp, Dave Matthews, Marco Price, Nathaniel Ratliff, and so much more. We are so excited for this. We'll be giving away tickets all this week. They go on sale this Friday.

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day, Potts Farm was a place to go. Load a truck up, hit the dirt road. Jumped the barbed wire, spread the word. Light the bonfire and call the girls. King in the can and the Marlboro man. Jack and Jim were a few good men. Where you learn how to kiss and cuss and fight too. Better watch out for the boys in blue. And all this small town, he said, she said. Ain't it funny how rumors spread? Like I know something y'all don't know. Man, that talk is getting old. You better mind your business, man. Watch your mouth. Before I have to knock that loud mouth out. I'm tired of talking, man. Y'all ain't listening. Them old

Tides are at Harbor Park. They're playing right now. It is the first night of a six-game homestand. There's a couple of afternoon games worked in there as well. So they will be in town at Harbor Park all the way through Sunday. This is brand new Kane Brown, Woman, on US 106.1.

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hopefully you've enjoyed the past couple of days with comfortable temperatures, low humidity, 90s begin tomorrow. They have mid and upper 90s Thursday and Friday with a heat index somewhere between 100 and 103.

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